0: daytime highs in the mid-90s. And now for wildfire updates. The Milepost 16 fire on the north end of Hoopa has burned roughly 10 acres with 0% containment. Evacuation warnings are in place in the area and Highway 96 is closed to traffic. Visit protect.genesis.com for more details. 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Noble Berry Farm in Fieldbrook has You Pick Blueberries from 10 to 6 Wednesdays through Sundays. The Eureka Theater will continue its Summer 80s Adventure Series, screening Flight of the Navigator starting at 6. On Thursday, Eureka's Henderson Center Farmers Market will be open from 10 to 1:30. The McKinleyville Farmers Market will be open in the Eureka Natural Foods parking lot from 3 to 6. Pandemonium Jones and the Grouch will be spinning vinyl at the Cider Bar in Arcata from 4 to 10. The Eureka Summer Concert Series continues with One of These Nights, an Eagles tribute band from 6 to 8 at Madigat Plaza in Old Town Eureka. McKinleyville's Music in the Park series continues with the Lost Dogs Band performing at Pearson Park from 6 to 8. Visit our community calendar to see the full list of events or to submit your own. From all of us at KHSU, please stay safe and have a good week.
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2: 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I'm Mary Louise Kelly.
3: And I'm Scott Detrow. This next story is about a book about death. But wait. Stick with me, because I really promise. A new novel about the Grim Reaper walking among us is one of the best, most moving books I have read in years.
4: Travis Smith is the personification of death, which sounds really grim and morbid, but it's actually a very life-affirming kind of book. It's very rich with life and nature.
3: That's Ben Reeves. The book, Everything Was Beautiful and Nothing Hurt, is his publishing debut. It tells the story of Travis, who outwardly appears to be a normal guy living a boring life in an empty apartment, and how he slowly becomes a little too attached to the people around him.
4: His job is just to spend time with people in the last few moments of life. He will comfort them and listen to their stories and make them feel at peace before he takes them into whatever follows next, which we never get to see in the book. And we just get to see all these hopefully beautiful vignettes of all these different people from different walks of life as Travis spends time with them.
3: I love how carefully you constructed the rules around him, his work, his world, how he exists. You explain some things, you hint at other things, and there's a lot that you just leave unsaid or unexplained. And I'm wondering how you approached that as you wrote this book. Did you kind of dial the meter one way or another, or was it easy to land on this middle ground of, I'm just not going to explain some things?
4: Yeah, that's interesting. I don't generally like it in a book when they explain every single thing about how something works, because we know deep down it's not real. So any answer I give is ultimately not going to be satisfying. I'd much rather it's left to our imagination. We see certain things. We see that he's very, very in touch with the world around him and with nature. He almost seems to have a kind of omniscience, but I never wanted to explain it because I just think that can almost take away rather than add to the book.
3: So we meet Travis as he's making some of his rounds and sitting with people and being with people as we die. But the plot really starts moving when he starts to grow attached to two people who live across the hall from him. Tell us about Dahlia and Layla and what it is about them that draws Travis into their lives.
4: Yeah, so Dahlia is a midwife and she's a single mother of two kids. And it's against Travis's better judgment, because you can imagine being death, you would not want to have close relationships with anybody. He takes his job very seriously and with a lot of respect, but he doesn't make friends, because every single person he ever meets, he's going to watch them die. But against his better judgment, he just can't help but get sucked into this little family that live across the hall.

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1: For KHSU, I'm Alejandro Zepeda with your Wednesday weather forecast and community updates. The rest of this week will see decreasing clouds along the coast and increasing temperatures inland. Coastal areas will see nighttime lows in the low 50s tonight and daytime highs in the low 60s tomorrow. And inland areas will see nighttime lows in the low 50s and

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1: More drops and more drops and more drops. And eventually you're filling up the bucket with something different than what you started with.
0: Well, you know, when it rains, it pours. But first, let's do the numbers. Dow Industrial's down 576 today, 1.1%, finished at 52,348. NASDAQ crept up 51 points, about 0.2%, 25,870. The S&P 500 down 21 points, 0.3%, ended at 74.82. Just to give you some numbers on the oil thing that Robin Brooks and I were talking about, Brent crude, $79 at one point today. That's per barrel, obviously. West Texas Intermediate, $74 a barrel. Retailers, you ask, after Kirsten Swamp's piece? Walmart gained 1.4% on the day. Target improved 0.3%. The budget retailer Dollar Tree added 0.8%. Bond prices went down. The yield thus went up. 10 years at 4.57%. 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
3: For KHSU, I'm Alejandro Zepeda with your Wednesday weather forecast and community updates. The rest of this week will see decreasing clouds along the coast and increasing temperatures inland. Coastal areas will see nighttime lows in the low 50s tonight and daytime highs in the low 60s tomorrow. And inland areas will see nighttime lows in the low 50s and daytime highs in the mid-90s. And now for wildfire updates. The Milepost 16 fire on the north end of Hoopa has burned roughly 10 acres with 0% containment. Evacuation warnings are in place in the area and Highway 96 is closed to traffic. Visit protect.genesis.com for more details. Food for People will have distribution centers set up tomorrow in Willow Creek, Garberville, and potentially Orleans, depending on the fire. 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Noble Berry Farm in Fieldbrook has You Pick Blueberries from 10 to 6 Wednesdays through Sundays. The Eureka Theater will continue its Summer 80s Adventure Series screening Flight of the Navigator starting at 6. On Thursday, Eureka's Henderson Center Farmers Market will be open from 10 to 1:30. The McKinleyville Farmers Market will be open in the Eureka Natural Foods parking lot from 3 to 6. Pandemonium Jones and the Grouch will be spinning vinyl at the Cider Bar in Arcata from 4 to 10. The Eureka Summer Concert Series continues with One of These Nights, an Eagles tribute band from 6 to 8 at Mattaket Plaza in Old Town Eureka. McKinleyville's Music in the Park series continues with the Lost Dogs Band performing at Pearson Park from 6 to 8. Visit our community calendar to see the full list of events or to submit your own. From all of us at KHSU, please stay safe and have a good week.
0: This is Marketplace. I'm Kai Rizdahl. We're going to do energy in the second half of the program, electrical energy to begin with. The Energy Information Administration was out with some new data today. Electricity use in the United States hit a record high last year. It's going to hit another record high this year and probably again next year too. Data centers, yes, of course, but commercial power users more broadly, really, which the EIA says will for the first time on record use more energy than homes this year and odds are next year as well. And as Marketplace's Kaylee Wells reports, it is going to keep on being that way for a while.
4: There are two big reasons behind this shift. Let's start with the reason coming from the residential side. AJ Chandra is CEO of the energy consulting firm Baker & O'Brien.
5: Electrical usage in households has basically been flat for a number of years.
4: Household power demand peaked in 2010. Then came better insulation and more efficient appliances and LED bulbs. We just got better at living comfortably on less power and less space.
5: Now people are probably re-examining that to a certain extent. You know, we don't need, 5,000 square foot houses if your kids have, grown out of the house.
4: And while residential use stays flat, commercial use boomed after the pandemic, which brings us to our second reason.
6: I think the central piece of the story is data centers in terms of growth.
4: Akshay Jha teaches economics and public policy at Carnegie Mellon University. He says the shift in demand is because of an AI-driven boom in data centers, but also in how the energy from those data centers is being recorded. Everyday people using AI shows up on the residential side as the electricity needed to use your laptop, but that's a teeny tiny fraction of the power AI requires.
6: Let's say you're putting a prompt at the ChatGPT. ChatGPT, you know, on the back end, is using data center compute in order to give you an answer to your query. And that is commercial demand.
4: So it's recorded as commercial energy use. Now, energy use in both sectors is expected to keep climbing. On the residential side, even as electric appliances keep getting more efficient.
7: You may have a Tesla in your drive and a home battery and a heat pump or something like that.
4: Energy economist Caspian Conran at Baringa says less gas and gasoline at home means using more electricity. And on the commercial side, Conran says the U.S. has arrived at a fourth industrial revolution.
7: We're in the age of electrons. We are in the age of compute. And energy availability and power demand is a core component of that.
4: As long as the data center demand holds, the forecast says commercial power use will increase faster and keep outpacing the residential side. I'm Kaylee Wells for Marketplace.

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1: This final note on the way out today, a quick aviation fuel addendum coming out of Gene Gabolis there. Saw this via the Associated Press. Data from the Bureau of Transportation Statistics about airlines and their jet fuel spending in May. $6.66 billion. That's up, and you probably don't need me to tell you this if you bought a plane ticket lately. Airlines jet fuel spending up 84% in May from a year ago. Our media production team includes Brian Allison, John Folkey, Montana Johnson, Drew Jostad, Gary O'Keefe, and Charlton Thorpe. Alex Simpson is the manager of media production. And I'm Kai Rizdo. We will see you tomorrow, everybody. This is APM.
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At Camp Emmeline, it's the summer of a lifetime. On the next Selected Shorts, Edie Falco reads a unique coming-of-age story. I'm Meg Wolitzer. I hope you'll join me.

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1: 18 years old. Sam's driving home when his car starts accelerating. 40 miles an hour. 60. 80. He pumps the brakes again and again as hard as he can, but the car keeps speeding up. Snap Judgment proudly presents

0: Former Manchester Mayor Andy Burnham could easily become the United Kingdom's seventh Prime Minister in 10 years. The revolving door of leaders has some Britons wondering what has made their country ungovernable.
1: I think what we've had in recent years is people who've got like two or three of the skills that you need, but not all of them.
0: I'm Mary Louise Kelly. Why the British Prime Minister has become a uniquely difficult job on All Things Considered from NPR News.
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6: 18 years old, Sam's driving home and his car starts accelerating. 40 miles an hour, 60, 80. 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Snap judgment proudly

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4: Former Manchester Mayor Andy Burnham could easily become the United Kingdom's seventh Prime Minister in 10 years. The revolving door of leaders has some Britons wondering what has made their country ungovernable.
5: I think what we've had in recent years is people who've got like two or three of the skills that you need, but not all of them.
4: I'm Mary Louise Kelly. Why the British Prime Minister has become a uniquely difficult job on All Things Considered from NPR News.
6: Senator Mitch McConnell remains hospitalized with no details about why. What does the public deserve to know about officials' health? On the next morning edition from NPR News.

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1: When FTX crashed, Sam Bankman-Fried was convicted of fraud.
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1: FTX's rise and ruin on the next Reveal.
4: On this week's Eco News Report, we're talking about street safety, both in Humboldt County generally and specifically in Eureka, where the Eureka Police Department has highlighted an increase in traffic collisions. What can we do about that, and how can we make our roads more safe? 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
0: 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I'm Mary Louise Kelly.
7: And I'm Scott Detrow. In Vermont, mountain bike enthusiasts are building a trail that will run the entire length of the state.
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8: 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They travel. 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
9: Live from NPR News in Culver City, California, I'm Dwayne Brown. The Trump administration wants to limit nearly all the ways someone can enter the U.S. legally. That includes worker visas. But there is one type of visa even some Republicans want to expand. NPR's Amanda Bastillo has that story.
10: House Agriculture Committee Chairman G.T. Thompson introduced a bill to increase access to the H-2A visa for seasonal

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1: Welcome to Heard in Humboldt on KHSU, a program where we play a range of live music recordings captured in Humboldt County. One local venue that is often sharing great recordings with us is Outer Space in Arcata. And this week we will feature a segment of an Outer Space show on May 17th, which featured Canadian folk singer Aura Kogan and local groups Bleeder and October Country, which is the group we're going to showcase today. October Country, a Humboldt-based band that has been active for a couple of years now, is led by vocalists and songwriters March Adstrom and Gabriel LeBeau, who also alternate guitar and bass playing. This show also features special guests Julian Enum on violin, Rob Diggins on cornet, mandolin, and viola, James Forrest on drums and percussion, and Russ Thalheimer on sax. The song we're going to hear today is entitled Pony, written by Gabriel LeBeau. The tune also features a fantastic sax solo from Russ Thalheimer. Again, this song was recorded live on May 17th, 2026 at Outer Space on the Arcata Plaza. So without further ado, we hope you'll enjoy Pony by October Country.

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1: Welcome to Heard and Humboldt on KHSU, a program where we play a range of live music recordings captured in Humboldt County. One local venue that is often sharing great recordings with us is Outer Space in Arcata. And this week we will feature a segment of an Outer Space show on May 17th, which featured Canadian folk singer Aura Kogan and local groups Bleeder and October Country, which is the group we're going to showcase today. October Country, a Humboldt-based band that has been active for a couple of years now, is led by vocalists and songwriters March Adstrom and Gabriel LeBeau, who also alternate guitar and bass playing. This show also features special guests Jolien Enum on violin, Rob Diggins on cornet, mandolin, and viola, James Forrest on drums and percussion, and Russ Thalheimer on sax. The song we're going to hear today is entitled Pony, written by Gabriel LeBeau. The tune also features a fantastic sax solo from Russ Thalheimer. Again, this song was recorded live on May 17th, 2026 at Outer Space on the Arcata Plaza. So without further ado, we hope you'll enjoy Pony by October Country.